It's 99.7 The Fox. It's Battle on Instagram. Hit that follow button. Let's be friends. Battle on Air is where you can find me. Got some Tears for Fears and Twisted Sister on the way after we get the lead out. It's 99.7 The Fox.

went down to Georgia, he was looking for a soul to steal. He was in a bind because he was way behind and he was willing to make a deal. When he came across this young man sawing on a fiddle and playing it hot, and the devil jumped up on a hickory stump and said, "Boy, let me tell you what, I guess you didn't know it, but I'm a fiddle player too. And if you'd care to take a dare, I'll make a bet with you. Now you play pretty good fiddle, boy, but give the devil his due. I bet a fiddle of gold against your soul, 'cause I think I'm better than you.

The devil bowed his head because he knew that he'd been beat. And he laid that golden fiddle on the ground at Johnny's feet. Johnny said, "Devil, just come on back if you ever want to try again. I done told you once, you son of a bitch, I'm

0: curious, and I would love to get your thoughts on the show today. Now that the All-Star game is over for baseball, how much do you really care about the All-Star game in any sport? Because I feel like baseball seems like the only sport next to hockey that actually cares about an All-Star game. Mark, what do you think, man?
1: 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I don't watch them myself.
0: Yeah, and I understand where you're coming from. 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How much do you care about the All-Star game in any sport?
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0: I remember when the All-Star game used to mean something, and now it's just kind of like a bunch of guys just out there having fun, which obviously you want them to have fun, but you want some competitiveness to it. Wow, big words on the show. Can't get to those. Hey, it's Battle. Nicole, how much do you care about the All-Star game in any sports?
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0: 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So far, it seems like nobody really cares about the All-Star game in any sport. 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
0: 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It seems like nobody cares about the All-Star game in any sport. 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I'd love to hear somebody that actually enjoys it. 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

0: Politics is full of hot air, but this might be the first time we've actually heard it. Hey, what's going on? It's Battle. So the New York Post is claiming that 75-year-old Senate Minority Leader Chuck Schumer apparently farted while delivering a serious speech on the Senate floor Tuesday. Here, get a listen to this.
1: Now on Iran and the NDAA, is that Vietnam was worse?
0: Yeah, that moment aired live on TV, and Schumer seemed to pause before continuing. Now, nothing has officially been confirmed, but listen again. Do you think my man just farted on live TV?
1: Now on Iran and the NDAA, is that Vietnam?
0: I don't know about you, but I'm pretty sure my man just farted on TV, which is not bad. I mean, everybody loves a good fart joke.
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0: know, this probably isn't the Taco Bell news that you want to hear. Hey, it's bad. Health officials are investigating whether lettuce served at some Taco Bell restaurants could be connected to the growing cyclospora outbreak. You know, the thing that's giving everybody diarrhea. Some locations have temporarily removed lettuce and other fresh ingredients, but no restaurant supplier or food item has officially been confirmed as a source. Basically, right now, everybody's ordering their tacos with extra caution and absolutely nothing green.
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feel if your kid came home and be like, we learned this from the robot teacher. Yeah, apparently that's a thing in New York. I'll tell you more about robot teachers taking over next. 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

0: Now, if your kids weren't already nervous about going back to school, wait till they meet the robot teacher. Yeah, hey, it's Battle. A New York school district is bringing in a lifelike humanoid robot named Sally to help students and teachers with lessons. She'll remember students by assigned numbers, answer questions, and even remind teachers if they skip something. Here's the weird part about it. The company that makes this doll also owns the maker of Real Doll, which is adult dolls, if you know what I mean. But they insist that the teams and technology are completely separate. That sentence alone should make for an interesting PTA meeting.
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0: You want to know whether your yard is secretly annoying everybody on the streets? Well, I got you. Hey, it's Battle. A Thumbtack survey found that neighbors are most bothered by excessive outdoor lights, wild paint colors, neglected landscaping, yard signs, and loud water features. But they say nearly a third of people also say they wouldn't want to live somewhere that limits personal expression. So you're free to express yourself, just apparently not with purple siding, 6 political signs, and a fountain running at 2 in the morning.
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car getting rides in driverless cars and apparently treated them like hotel rooms. This is an interesting story of, hey, it's battle. Passengers, they just keep falling asleep inside Waymo robo-taxis after their trips have ended. Now, if the company can't wake them remotely or determine whether they're okay, the robots inside the vehicles call 911. Austin recorded 99 of these calls during Waymo's first 9 months there. Insane. Congratulations, by the way. You ordered a robo-taxi and got the world's most expensive wake-up call.

97 The Fox, it's battle, final hour of the show. Get those requests in. If you want to hear something tonight, let me know. Just hit the talk back mic while listening on the iHeartRadio. Ozzy on the way after Pink Floyd.

0: Here's your reminder that police officers also know how to use Instagram. Hey, what's up? It's Battle. A California man who wasn't legally allowed to possess firearms allegedly decided to post photos and videos of guns on his account. Investigators tracked his vehicle from Arizona to California, and after a brief chase, they reportedly found 9 weapons inside the abandoned car. The guy's now facing a federal gun charge. The lesson here is simple, boys and girls. If your hobby could send you to prison, maybe don't turn it into an unboxing series.
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This crime story has meth, a toaster oven, and a running chainsaw. And somehow, it gets worse. Hey, it's Battle Georgia deputies say a man tried burning meth inside a toaster oven while they served a search warrant. And, well, when officers entered the shed, he allegedly approached them holding a running chainsaw before dropping it. Deputies also found drugs packaged for sale and a child living alone in terrible conditions. Both adults now facing multiple charges. You know what? That

0: turning 40 doesn't mean you're over the hill anymore. So some good news for you. Hey, it's battle. It might finally mean that you're approaching the hill. New article argues that your 40s don't feel like middle age because more people are buying their first home, starting families, changing careers, and going back to school later in life. So, no, you don't need to have everything figured out by 40. Apparently, you just need a stronger back and better health insurance.
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1: 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It's Chris Rozak with iHeartRadio on 106.5 The End. And as summertime continues to get hotter and hotter,
2: we got to find ways to cool off. And we got to find ways to cool off and do it for a great cause. That's why I have Emily Gibson in here from Make-A-Wish Central and Western North Carolina. We're going to talk about something where we're going to do good, have some fun, and maybe cool off while we're doing it. Emily, thank you for joining us.
3: Thank you for having me. I'm excited.
2: So let's talk about this great event that's happening in August. It is August 14th and 15th at Camp Kindling in Kannapolis. Mm-hmm. Now, we'll kind of give details on where that is and how to get there for some people that don't know. But Floats for Hope. Now, this is all benefiting Make-A-Wish locally here in our community. And it's, I guess it would be a challenge. We're putting that challenge out to people to say, get your team together, raise some money, and we're going to have fun. Talk a little bit about this first time event that we're doing.
3: Yeah, like you said, it is a first year event. And the premise of it actually came from our sister chapter up in New Hampshire. They do this event every year. They've been doing it for about 10 years. And so when we saw that, we were like, oh my gosh, we got to bring this to the Carolinas because this is so cool. And so when, like you said, it's that challenge piece, right? So the premise is that someone or someone's sign up with a team and they commit to fundraising for our local Make-A-Wish chapter to help grant wishes for local kids. But they also commit to staying on a float in a body of water for 24 hours.
2: Wow. Okay. Now, when I first saw this and I was like, I don't think I could do anything for 24 hours, but there's a relay element involved in this.
3: Yes.
2: So that's where the team comes in, is you got to get that group of people that are going to, number one, raise some money, and number two, say, all right, who's taking first? Who's taking second?
3: Yes.
2: Shift and do all that. Talk a little bit about the event. Like, paint a picture on the radio for where this is going to happen. I saw the layout at Camp Kindling in Kannapolis, but talk to me about the float and how it all works.
3: Yeah, so we're basically taking over a summer camp for the entire event, right? So if you can think of like really nostalgic summer camp vibes, and they have this really awesome swimmable, it's like in between like a pond and a lake, that size. And we're going to have basically these like inflatable docks that are going to be attached to a wooden dock, and you're going to have sunshades and everything. And each team is going to have their own float. So you're going to have your own little footprint on the water, and they can be pulled in and out to relay every couple of hours. And surrounding all of that, though, we really are leaning into the community piece of this, right? So each team is going to be able to, if they want to camp on site, if they want to bring their friends, their family, you know, they'll have their own little site where they can decorate and bring their own food and drink. And then on Saturday as well, we're also having what we're calling a family fun day, where even if you don't want to float, but you want to come out and support the mission of Make-A-Wish and this event, you can come out. We're going to have live music, food trucks, inflatables, face painting, some like camp crafts. We're going to have some Wish Kids coming out and doing like a Wish Kid art class, which is so cool. Yeah, so it's more than just floating in water. It's really going to be this bigger community event.
2: Well, and you said it with the kids, and everybody has seen either a social media video or a TV commercial about these wishes getting granted. Mm-hmm. And that is the most important part of this. Yes, you're going to go out, you're going to have a weekend of fun, you're going to float for a great cause, but seeing those wishes granted, I mean, it's amazing, because I've seen it, and I've dealt with some kids firsthand in the radio station here. Mm-hmm. They don't ask for much. It's not, you know, when, and I did some research on you, and I saw your wish was to have coffee with a cast of friends.
3: Yes.
2: Okay, that is something that, like, we might be able to make that happen.
3: Right.
2: But these kids don't want grandiose things. They maybe want to go and be on a pontoon boat or do something at a water park. It's very simple, and it's easy to grant those wishes for these kids who want them. Sometimes they want wishes for somebody else.
3: Mm-hmm.
2: So talk to me a little bit about these kids and some of the stories that you've heard that just go, wow, that's amazing.
3: Wow. Yeah, you know, the bravery and the strength that our Wish Kids show is truly inspiring, because for me as a grown adult, I could not imagine going through what they go through every single day. The doctor's visits, the treatments that they have to do, battling their life-threatening diagnosis. I see the joy that a wish brings to a child. It is visible on their face. And like you said, like sometimes, like, yes, we grant, you know, wish trips to Disney. You know, you could wish for a shopping spree or a room makeover. But sometimes it's as simple as we had a wish, child wish to go see their family in Ohio because they hadn't been able to travel up there to see them since COVID. You know, we had a child wish to give, this was at a national level, but she wanted to donate wigs to cancer patients in her children's hospital. You know, so the wishes sometimes extend beyond just that one happy moment in time and creates this like lifelong lasting impact, not just for them, but for everyone around them, everyone that gets involved in it. So really is truly inspiring. And like you said, we're local. So the magic that is happening with these wishes is happening right here in our backyard.
2: We love it that way. Emily Gibson's my guest right now for Floats for Hope. It's going on August 14th and 15th, Camp Kindling in Kannapolis. Now, when we're doing this 24-hour relay challenge with people in the water, then teams getting together, how can people get involved? Because I know you have people with Make-A-Wish that are organizing this, but obviously you might be looking for some volunteers. You're obviously looking for the people to come in and float and help raise that money.
3: Yeah.
2: What does Make-A-Wish, what do you need locally from this event to really help make it a success?
3: Yeah, I mean, we're still looking for, we have openings for teams. So if you wanted to sign up and float, fantastic. We are looking for volunteer medic people to help provide some first aid on site as a, you know, just in case. We really just want, especially on that Saturday, we want the public to come out and see what we're doing and enjoy that family fun day piece as well, because it's going to be like a fun summer festival. So really, we just want people to come out and see what we're doing.
2: And you said something earlier, you said it a few times, and it's really important to understand for the people listening out there locally. You want to keep this local. And when we say local, yes, it's going on in Kannapolis, but we invite people from Salisbury, from Charlotte, from Ballantyne, Gastonia, wherever. Locally in the sense that you will see the money raised from this event stay within our area that we call, you pointed it out, from Greensboro to Charlotte to the Asheville area. So it is all staying right here. And that, I think, is what people find important when donating in this day and age is, it's kind of tough with people and money.
3: Yeah.
2: And you want to see it have an impact on your community.
3: Right. Yeah. Yeah. I mean, we serve the 51 counties most westward in the state of North Carolina. So that means that every dollar that is donated to us stays right here. And like you said, you can see that impact. You know where your dollar is going. In such as times like these, it really is important.
2: Some FAQs about our Floats for Hope event going on August 14th and 15th. I was just thinking about it. Snacks. Like, can I have snacks on the float?
3: What? Yeah, you can have snacks. Like I said, each team's going to have their own little, like, campsite set up, right? So you can bring whatever you want out there. You can have, you know, water sodas on the floats. You can decorate the floats how you want to.
2: That would be cool. I like that idea. Okay. Uh-huh.
3: And we're really making it summer camp vibes. Like, each team's going to have, like, a specific color, you know, because, like, that shows, like, team spirit. That's what we really want, that team spirit vibe.
2: Music on my float. Can I?

0: this person, or you know, for one of the wish kids to say, let's try to get this, point out some of the things maybe that the kids locally are wishing for and what the dollar amount is needed to make that wish happen, so that people can go, well darn it, we're going to go and do this because we need to send so-and-so to Disney for the week.
1: Yeah, the average cost of a wish with our chapter is $10,000. And a lot of people don't know that. And so that would be, if you wanted to grant a wish, that would be the goal. Mm-hmm. For Floats for Hope, though, we're just saying a suggested goal of $3,000. So it's super achievable, really is. And you receive all sorts of tools and resources, an online fundraising page to help you do that. And what's truly inspiring is we actually have a Wish family team.
0: Mm-hmm. Oh, you do?
1: We do.
0: Great.
1: We do. They're based in the Concord, Kannapolis area. And their son, Jack, wished to go to Disney. And so they are super excited to be able to give back to Make-A-Wish in this way and support our mission in this way. And I know they're going to do some very fun fundraising activations as well.
0: Well, Floats for Hope is happening in August. I want to give you a chance, obviously, to plug some other events. I know this is the main one,
1: yeah.
0: But Make-A-Wish doesn't stop with just one event. It's ongoing 24/7, 365.
1: Yeah.
0: So there are a lot of ways that if you can't make it to this event, that you can get involved and help out.
1: Yeah, absolutely. So another event that I manage specifically is our Trailblaze Challenge. So very endurance coded.
0: Okay.
1: But it is...
0: Floating is more my style. When you say endurance, I'm like, all right, man.
1: Oh yeah, no, just wait for this, okay? Wait for this. So participants sign up and they commit to fundraising. And then they also commit to hiking 28 miles in one day.
0: I'm just thinking about that. I mean, I look at my steps every once in a while, uh-huh. And it's usually when I'm at a festival or a concert, and I'm like, wow, I put in 12,000 steps today. 28.
1: I hiked it back in 2024, and I had 35,000 steps.
0: Okay.
1: Yeah. Yeah.
0: Right, so it's one of those things. It's a personal challenge with a goal at the end to make you feel better about something that you did for somebody
1: else. Well, you're really standing in solidarity with Wish Kids when you hike 28.3 miles in one day, right? You're going through something difficult to stand in solidarity with Wish Kids that go through difficult journeys every single day. And that's really the heart of the program, right? Like, yes, you're taking on that physical challenge, but the money that you're raising, the impact that you're making, it goes beyond just hiking.
0: And I like to get a little personal, and it's nothing too personal. You've been here, you said you're from the Asheville area.
1: Mm-hmm.
0: How did you get involved with Make-A-Wish? What inspired you to say, I want to do this?
1: Oh, man. Well, I am from Waynesville, North Carolina. Shout out Waynesville.
0: Yeah.
1: I wanted to get involved with Make-A-Wish. I have been in the nonprofit space for over 10 years now. And I started out at Speedway Children's Charities as an intern. And I had no idea that my career trajectory would be nonprofit. I just saw an opportunity to intern and volunteer with them and give back in that way. My family, you know, we've been involved in, you know, other nonprofits. My mom worked for the American Heart Association for many years back in the 80s and 90s. My dad is a family doctor and volunteers his time as well. So volunteerism, nonprofit, charity, giving back is very deep rooted in my family. And so when I saw the opportunity to work for a children's charity, I was like, absolutely, yes, sign me up. Children have a special place in my heart. And then about 5 years ago, I saw an opening at Make-A-Wish. And I thought, oh my goodness, like when I think of the most fantastic children's charity to work for, it would be Make-A-Wish. And I had no idea that they were a local chapter. And that's, you know, we were talking about it, you know, that educational piece, really telling people that we are a local chapter benefiting local families. When I found out that they were serving counties like my hometown, I was like, sign me up however I can get involved.
0: Yeah.
1: And luckily, the position of community development opened up for me.
0: That's fantastic. And once again, to reiterate, these kids that make these wishes and want them to come true.
1: Yeah.
0: It may be something small. Maybe it's a Disney trip, but that smile on their face that you see either when they're boarding the plane to go to Disney or they first walk through the gate, they get the Mickey Mouse ears.
1: Yeah.
0: That's something that you can take pride in and go, we helped facilitate that and make that happen.
1: Yeah.
0: So that's what it's all about.
1: Yeah, it lets them be a kid again.
0: Yeah.
1: You know, they have to grow up so fast because of this critical illness that they've been diagnosed with because, you know, it's hospital stays, treatments, all that. It's no joke. And so they have to grow up really fast. And this just lets them and their family just forget about all of that for just a little bit of time and just be a kid again.
0: And that's true. You just brought something up that I didn't even think about until you just said it. The family element, too, because, yes, they have a lot of stress. They have either financial stress,

0: emotional stress.
1: Yeah.
0: We're not just talking parents, but we're talking siblings.
1: Mm-hmm.
0: We're talking extended family. So that is a real relief on them when that wish gets granted, that the family can take a breath and go, okay, my child is now having fun. I don't have to worry as a parent anymore. Yeah. It's all going to be okay.
1: Yeah. My child and their siblings are also having fun, because you mentioned it too. We try our best to include the entire family in the wish experience. Like, yes, the wish comes from that child.
0: Mm-hmm.
1: But then we make it special for the moms, dads, and siblings as well. So it really does include the whole family, which is awesome.
0: So when we're talking about the wish kids, I know that a lot of them have serious illnesses, maybe sometimes terminal illnesses, but the wish is granted extend beyond that, correct? There's other kids that need these wishes granted, and we need people out there to let us know about them. How can that happen?
1: Yeah. So I think a common misconception about Make-A-Wish is that a child has, the only way that they can receive a wish is if they have a terminal diagnosis. We actually serve children with critical or life-threatening diagnosis as well. And there's also another common misconception that it's only for cancer patients, but there's many qualifying illnesses as well. So if you, your medical professional, want to see if your child is eligible for a wish, they can visit wish.org/NC.
0: Well, one more time, Floats for Hope, August 14th and 15th. Camp Kindling in Kannapolis, that is, and I'm from that area, so if you go up past 85, before Lane Street, you can either get off at Lane Street or the one before it was Copperfield, Dale Earnhardt Boulevard, and it's kind of on the, if you're driving up 85 north, it's on the right-hand side. Yeah. It's not on the Kannapolis side, it's on the right-hand side.
1: It's just a few minutes, it's just a few minutes off 85, 3350 Camp Julia Road, if you want to plug that into your GPS.
0: Put that in there and get those teams together right now. Yeah. Make it a personal challenge with your coworkers, with your friends, whomever.
1: Fantasy football groups.
0: Yeah, exactly.
1: You can use this as a fantasy football challenge preseason.
0: Preseason, get it going on and say you're going to do this first and then maybe add some incentive. Whoever does it, they get some kind of thing in the football league to make them better. So there's tons of ways that you can do this.
1: Yeah.
0: Floats for Hope going on August 14th and 15th. Once again, the website that you can go to find out more.
1: Floatsforhope.org.
0: Emily Gibson's my guest from Make-A-Wish Central and Western North Carolina. Thank you for joining me, and I'll put the trunks on and we'll be ready to go.
1: Oh, yeah. I'm so excited. Yeah.
0: I might not be in bathing suit, body, weather, whatever yet, but I'll be there.
1: Yeah. Oh, good. Good. We'll be happy to have you.
0: As we continue on with Carolina Focus, we stay in the Kannapolis area talking about the September 11th Stair Climb Challenge that is happening at Charlotte Motor Speedway. We invite you to come out and climb 110 flights of stairs at the Speedway to remember those who paid the ultimate sacrifice on September 11th, 2001. And today we're joined by two people, one who has a little bit of experience in this event that happens each and every year, another that has volunteered their time last year and knows from the volunteer end how this works. Kate Giono and Ellie are joining me right now from Warriors Always Rise, which is a nonprofit here in the Charlotte area that does the annual September 11th Stair Climb Challenge at Charlotte Motor Speedway. So, Kate and Ellie, welcome.
2: Thank you.
3: Thank you.
0: And I always have to preface it with this as first-time people on the radio, that it is radio and you have to talk. You can't just shake your head. So it makes it a little bit easier to hear. So this marking the 25th anniversary of September 11th, 2001, the annual Stair Climb Challenge at Charlotte Motor Speedway. Everyone is invited to come out and do this. It is an empowering event. It is a memorable event. It is something that you can feel good about yourself, what you're doing and where this money goes raised from this event. Climbing 110 flights of stairs at Charlotte Motor Speedway. Kate, give me a little insight on, first of all, when people go to warriorsalwaysrise.com, how this event works and what the day, the morning can be ready for.
2: It starts at 8 a.m. We have a check-in time of 7:30. It's at the Charlotte Motor Speedway, as it is every year.
0: And what makes it really, really a great event is the people that show up. It is not just a veteran first responder event. Mm-hmm. It's open to the public. Mm-hmm. So this stair climb challenge, climbing 110 flights of stairs up and down the staircases at Charlotte Motor Speedway, you will see firefighters dressed in full gear. You will see police officers in their full gear. You will see military veterans wearing what they call a ruck, just, you know, to weigh them down a little bit. Mm-hmm. You'll see people like me and you and volunteers like Ellie who donate their time to this to say it's a great cause and the money stays local. So once again, full disclosure, I am on the board for Warriors Always Rise, as is Kate. Talk a little bit about what is shortened as WAR, and you can look up on our social medias, Warriors Always Rise, WAR on Instagram and Facebook, and the website warriorsalwaysrise.com. A little bit about this nonprofit that you kind of had going before the stair climb.
2: So about 12 years ago, I met somebody, Chris Biggs, and he and I wanted to start a nonprofit. And we started a separate one and did it for years. And then about 5 or 6 years ago, we wanted to start sort of a subdivision within our nonprofit. And we came up with the name WAR, which stands for Warriors Always Rise. Chris was an amputee. He was injured in Iraq. And we talked about it and unfortunately never got around to it. And we lost Chris a couple years ago. So I wanted to start it in his memory. So we started it in Kannapolis. We did the stair climb before and gave the money to different nonprofits. And then we said, why don't we start our nonprofit with this name and give it back to our local veterans and first responders? We have gone nationwide with some of our donations, but we typically keep it to the Charlotte, Kannapolis, Cabarrus County area.
0: And it does stay within the veteran first responder community. Mm-hmm. And it's not necessarily speaking from, you know, what is done on some other places. We're not building cities. We're not building houses. We're doing little things that make little differences and make big differences in the long run with the money that comes in through Warriors Always Rise and stays within not just Kannapolis, but that Cabarrus County, Mecklenburg County, Rowan County, you know, area to where we can literally see people that have benefited from these things that we can do for them through other people's generous donations.
2: Right. Absolutely.
0: And one of the biggest events that you do each year is this stair climb. First of all, how can people sign up? Because I know it's all over your socials with Warriors Always Rise, mm-hmm. but the easiest way that somebody's going, you know what, right now, I could probably climb 110 flights of stairs and mm-hmm. do it for a great cause. How easy is it for people to sign up?
2: We have several ways. You can go to our website, warriorsalwaysrise.com, and do click on the link right there. You can go to our Instagram. There's a link in our bio. You can go to our Facebook. There's a link there as well. So there are links. It's through a Pledge It page, which is our fundraising page that we do for the stair climb. But to sign up, the easiest way would probably be our website.
0: Mm-hmm. And with that, the money goes directly to the nonprofit, Warriors Always Rise. You get to feel a great sense of accomplishment. I've done this. And it is something that really hits you when you're climbing those stairs and you maybe get to the halfway point and you're like, oh, I'm just so tired. Yeah. I don't think I can make it. And then you see a firefighter climbing with you in their full gear that weighs about 80 pounds past you.
2: Yeah.
0: And I go, you know what? If they can do it, I can do it. Yeah. And that was one of the mottos that we came up with last year with the September 11th stair climb at Charlotte Motor Speedway was, I climbed because they climbed. Mm-hmm. And I thought that was very cool that I think keeps a lot of people going.
2: Right.
0: The civilians that are climbing, once again, this is open to everyone, mm-hmm. that when you go, I just can't do it anymore. I mean, there's 30 more flights to go. I don't think I'm going to make it. I climbed because they climbed.
2: Yeah.
0: And if you remember back to September 11th, 2001, that's kind of what it's all about.
2: Right. Absolutely. And there are people that take breaks, and that's totally fine. We go through the stands, so there's seats everywhere. Everybody could stop. There's no time limit. Everybody is very supportive. And those firemen, these firefighters that you're referring to, I've seen them finish and go back and help people that need help or just be there for support and do more flights of stairs. Like, it's a great day, actually.
0: So once again, if you're interested in climbing, I've got my little list of stuff here, Kate, and Elliot will come to you in a minute because we'll talk about volunteers. But who can climb? Anyone. We did have a girl last year that was just absolutely amazing.
2: Oh,
0: she had come out for the past few years to this stair climb. She is a double amputee. She has no legs.
2: No legs.
0: And she did it.
2: The whole
0: she climbed 110 flights And at the end, she was so happy. Yeah. And we asked her, how was it? She goes, oh, it wasn't too bad. Yeah. Which made me go, oh, great. I'm here, you know, dripping wet from sweat after doing it. And she's like, yeah, it wasn't too bad at all.
2: Yeah, I'm hoping she comes back this year.
0: So it's open to anyone. And you can register, like Kate said, at the warriorsalwaysrise.com website. Or just search Warriors Always Rise on Instagram and Facebook. And you can do that. The next thing on this list, if you go to those websites, there's options to climb. And there's options to sponsor a climber. Mm-hmm. So if you know you have a friend that's climbing, and I'm on that list, you'll see Chris Rozak on there. Mm-hmm. There's an ability for you to go, you know what? I can't do it. I can't be there, but I want to support him in his cause. Let me donate $50. Let me donate $100. So you have that on the website as well.
2: Yeah, we do. So you can donate to anybody that you know on there or just a random person if you'd like.
0: 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Charlotte Motor Speedway, sign up right now. Individually, get a group together, sign up and climb with us. Because as we have said the past couple of years, we do this to never forget September 11th, 2001. But we also do it to climb because they climbed. Talking about the firefighters who raced into those buildings on September 11th, 2001 without even thinking. So sign up right now at warriorsalwaysrise.com. It's happening Saturday, September 12th at Charlotte Motor Speedway. Do not have to be a veteran or active first responder. Anybody can do that, but you can. Hey, reach out to your first responder friends, people in the Charlotte Fire Department that are hearing this right now. Challenge your different departments and say, listen, I'm going to get five people from mine. We'll get five from yours and we'll do this. Any of the surrounding areas, Gastonia Fire, Concord, Kannapolis Fire, get out and go to warriorsalwaysrise.com or our socials and get together and do this. And that's why we kind of call it a challenge is there's no prize to this, but it's to really honor those fallen first responders from September 11th, 2001, and, you know, get your crew together and do it. And it's a great thing.
2: Yeah, absolutely.
0: There's also a chance for you to come out and be a spectator or a volunteer, because with an event like this last year, I believe there was 120 some climbers. Mm-hmm. So we need a lot of people to help out with this and help volunteer their time. Not only money. Ellie was out last year, who is Kate's niece, and she volunteered her time in just passing out waters, just asking people, hey, do you need anything? Are you okay? Because this is a long day. It's an hour. It takes about an hour to climb 110 flights, but people prep up for this and they want to get and do it. And so talk a little bit about how you helped out with volunteering. You did a lot more just than the day of. You were there helping set up. So you did a lot of stuff with us.
3: It was really fun. I got like a walkie-talkie, so I felt very cool and I felt, you know, in charge. So that was very fun as a young child. It was really like motivating, I guess, to say. It was really, really, really, really cool to see people that like have like tens of thousands, like so much gear on and like just all that weight on them. And I was like, I feel like I couldn't do this, but I was so motivated after seeing them. I was like, I feel like I can. And just running around giving water, like even though it may not seem like a big thing to me and to them, it was so much fun. And it was like just so much care was giving that was like, you know, being given out and everything. It was a very special day.
0: Well, that's good. And you said it, and I think a lot of people would take that. It's a special day. Mm-hmm. It's a somber day to begin with. Mm-hmm. And when we start off in the morning, I mean, the fire trucks are there. We have an invocation. We have a national anthem. We have some directions with climbing. And it's usually the other members that are on the board for the nonprofit. Kyle Lingefeld, who's a Marine veteran. He's a Marine. Once a Marine, always a Marine. So he's a Marine. And Stefan Perrine, who's Army, they kind of head up the different groups along with us. And they lead off that challenge with, you know, the first group of military and first responders. And then you'll have some of the police officers. Then you'll have some of the civilians. And it is just, it's an experience to where you say it's kind of empowering when you see that happen. You go from a somber remembrance to after you complete 110 flights of stairs, you're in victory mode. You're like, wow, I did that. That was so incredible. Mm-hmm. So I think, you know, you said you saw that from the other side, from the spectator side.
3: It was very, very, very cool. I loved it. And I loved the people. Everybody was so nice. And I felt so motivated. It was so fun.
0: Well, motivation's where it's at. Kate, we want to motivate people to come on out and climb. Once again, it is warriorsalwaysrise.com, the website for the September 11th Stair Climb Challenge at Charlotte Motor Speedway that's happening on Saturday morning, September 12th. warriorsalwaysrise.com. 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
2: So we're hoping to start around 8. We have check-in at 7:30, and then we'll tell you where to stand, and then we'll do the opening ceremonies. 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
0: Well, Kate and Ellie, thank you for joining us on Carolina Focus. 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

0: Guess who on Charlotte's 99.7 The Fox. I'm Glenn Hamilton. The second to last round of the NASCAR Cup Series in-season challenge happens today. The field squares off in the Window World 450 from North Wilkesboro Speedway. Ryan Blaney tried to build on his Quaker State 400 victory. Last weekend, the driver of the number 12 car sits third in the standings, while Denny Hamlin and Tyler Reddick make up the top three. Ty Gibbs and Chase Elliott round out the top five.
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0: Lit, Charlotte's 99.7 The Fox. Some of you might be waking up feeling like that. I certainly hope not. I've been there, though. So, hey, training camp starts Tuesday for the Panthers. We are, of course, your home for Carolina Panthers football. And we're going to be back at Clutch for the tailgate show starting on August 27th with the preseason game versus Houston. You can follow us at 99.7 The Fox for exclusive Panthers content.
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0: 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I'm Glenn Hamilton. Hey, people are buying CDs again. In fact, they're buying a lot of CDs again. CD sales skyrocketed above vinyl sales growth for the first time in a while. 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And let's face it, portable. 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

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It's Glenn Hamilton. I'm going to have your keyword to talk back to win the Great American Ticket Haul coming up shortly. Keep it here on The Fox. Red Hot Chili Peppers.

0: Hart on Charlotte's 99.7 The Fox. I'm Glenn Hamilton. The Great American Ticket Hall continues. We want you to see bands like John Fogerty, Stained, James Taylor, and Motley Crue. All of them on us. Here's your keyword right now. It's summer. 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Hit that red talkback, Mike. Tell us who you are, where you are, and say the keyword summer for your chance to win.
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I don't think that's what they're talking about. 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For Dave in Belmont, here's your Pearl Jam, buddy. 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

0: from south of the border. Our brothers from South Carolina there. That's Can't You See from the Marshall Tucker Band. Glenn Hamilton here. Sunday morning, and the second to last round of the NASCAR Cup Series in-season challenge is happening today. The field squares off in the Wendo World 450 from North Wilkesboro Speedway. Ryan Blaney trying to hold on to his Quaker State 400 victory from last weekend. The driver of the number 12 car sits third in the standings. Denny Hamlin and Tyler Reddick make up the top three. Ty Gibbs and Chase Elliott round out the top five.
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0: 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I'm Glenn Hamilton. 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

I've got your next winning keyword for the Great American Ticket Haul coming up here in just a few minutes. I'd say definitely within the next 15 minutes. Keep it here. 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

0: 99.7 The Fox with Skinner. I'm Glenn Hamilton. The Great American Ticket Hall continues. We want you to see John Fogerty, Stained, James Taylor, and Motley Crue. All of them on us. Here's your next keyword. 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Tell us who you are, where you are, and give us the keyword concert for your chance to win. 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
1: 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Can you do that?
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0: John Fogerty, James Taylor, Stained, Motley Crue, they're all coming to town, and you can win tickets to all four of those shows. It's the Great American Ticket Hall on 99.7 The Fox. 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

Pour Some Sugar on Me is Def Leppard on 99.7 The Fox, and I've got good news and bad news. Which one you want first? All right, let's start with the bad news. The bad news is it doesn't look like we're going to get that new Def Leppard album this year after all. That's the bad news. The good news is that just means we'll get it next year. So see, it all works out. Patience is a virtue.

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0: I'm Crash, and that's Radiohead with Creep on 99.7 The Fox. And Johnny Greenwood didn't like that song at first. In fact, he disliked it so much that during the recording process, he intentionally tried to sabotage it by cranking his distortion way up and turning his guitar up as loud as it would go and then hitting the strings as hard as he could, which is what gives it that signature guitar sound. You know, the reason Creep sounds like it does is because of Johnny trying to sabotage it. So that plan backfired.
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idea of taking up pole dancing, you know, strictly for the health benefits, be warned, it can be dangerous. I'll give you an example of why in just a minute. I'm Crash, and here's Pearl Jam. 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

0: Crash on 99.7 The Fox. And if you've been thinking about taking up pole dancing, you know, strictly for health purposes, be warned, it can be dangerous. Because there's a video that's going viral of a woman practicing in her living room, and she accidentally pulls the pole into the fire sprinkler, and, well, you can figure out what happens next.
1: So keep leaning away from the pole, looking at that top wrist, and you can readjust that hand.
0: Boom, right there. The entire living room. It's like Noah's Ark up in here. Okay, so important safety tip.
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0: So tell me if you're like this. 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I'm a procrastinator in a few things, one of which is changing my password. I've been getting the email notification for about 2 weeks now saying that my work email password is about to expire. I think it expires tomorrow. But I have trouble coming up with a new password that I can remember that has symbols and characters and capital letters and lowercase letters and numbers and all that stuff. I just don't want to deal with it.
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the Sunday scaries about to set in, realizing you got to go back to work tomorrow. But going back to work tomorrow begins with $1,000. That first keyword at 9 a.m. tomorrow to win a grand.

0: about you, but I keep getting emails. Maybe I signed up a long time ago on some email list for Kmart. Are there any Kmarts even left around here anymore?
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0: 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How about this? 40 is not middle age anymore. 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

When Beck wrote this song, he couldn't come up with an exact translation for I am a loser in Spanish. 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

0: 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It's Rozak. Still got some weekend to go. I don't call it quits until my head hits the pillow. 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
1: All right, let's have a little fun on the show today. 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All right, Hillary, you're first up. Would you rather hear your favorite song over and over for the rest of your life or a variety of crap songs?
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It's Battle hanging out here with you Sunday night. 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

0: 99.7 The Fox. If you want to jump in on the show today asking you the question, would you rather hear your favorite song over and over for the rest of your life or a variety of just awful songs? Brian, what are you picking, my friend?
1: 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And I think that with something that's crappy, I would turn music off forever very fast.
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